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Wetsy Walls stood like the canyon.

Der Chanten hast den Buddels Vest an. The broken tablets had been mended.

0: 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Viagra, I think it's called. Yeah, right, so you know that Noisebox Radio, like they play a lot of, right, fantastic old music from like the 60s right through to like 90s and what have you. 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Because man cannot live on books, fizz, B-sides alone. For a blast of great music, daft chat and a man called Ben Baker in the middle of it, specifically being broadcast live on a Monday, tune into Noisebox at 8pm every Monday for Ben Baker versus Monday. Did I mention it's a Monday?
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0: You can see the pain in his eyes, listless, scared, wondering when his turn is coming. She doesn't know why she's here, cold, afraid, desperate to please an audience. I'm Jeff Concept, and I've been volunteering with the RSPCRP, the Jim Royal Society for the Prevention of Cruelty to Radio Presenters, for the past 14 minutes, and I can only tell you the situation is getting worse. 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

0: 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Does it engender a pleasant emotion in your soul? 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
0: Welcome to Brown Colin, and we start today's show with latest news of our appeal. Isn't that right, John?
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0: The children of St. Dingbat's School in Cockermouth had a bring and buy sale and a sponsored swim.
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0: Fabulous, John. 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
2: I don't think there's anything to do with the appeal, John. 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
0: Thanks, John. Now over to Valerie, who's going to show us a lovely pair of antique knockers.
2: Oh, steady on, John. She's only 37.
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Thing is coming to a 7 p.m. near you soon. And... oh, sorry, bit of a furball there. Yes, there's all new shows from presenters new and old coming to Noise.

0: Hello, this is professional DJ Martin Brown here, and you are listening to Noise. Box Radio is a... That should be Noise Box Radio, I think. Everyone knows a box can't make a noise, can it? Unless it's a music box, which can be very noisy. Anyway, whatever it is, you're listening to it. 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
1: Now that Ben Baker has finally built his house out of bricks after his straw and twigs once met wolf-related accidents, and Ben Baker vs. Mondays is back on Mondays at 8pm, APOP needs a new home. 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

0: Hello, this is professional DJ Martin Brown here, and you are listening to Noise. Box Radio is a... That should be Noise Box Radio, I think. Everyone knows a box can't make a noise, can it? Unless it's a music box, which can be very noisy. Anyway, whatever it is, you're listening to it. Hello?
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Well, my daddy left home when I was three, and he didn't leave much to Ma and me, just this old guitar and an empty bottle of booze. Now, I don't blame him because he run and hid, but the meanest thing that he ever did was before he left, he went and named me Sue. Well, he must have thought that it was quite a joke, and it got a lot of laughs from lots of folks. Seems I had to fight my whole life through. Some gal would giggle and I'd get red, and some guy'd laugh and I'd bust his head. I'll tell you, life ain't easy for a boy named Sue. Well, I

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I tell you, I fought tougher men, but I really can't remember when. He kicked like a mule and he bit like a crocodile. 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He said, son, this world is rough, and if a man's gonna make it, he's gotta be tough. And I know I wouldn't be there to help you along. So I give you that name and I said goodbye. I knew you'd have to get tough or die. And it's that name that helped to make you strong. 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

0: thing is coming to a 7 p.m. near you soon. And... oh, sorry, bit of a furball there. 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

0: Hoey there, it's me, Jimmy Neal, and I'm not lying when I tell you that there's some cracking music on Noisebox Radio all across the river, brackets big. 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
5: 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Frank Boff, not included.

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He said, for a nominal service charge, I could reach Nirvana tonight. If I was ready, willing, and able to pay him his regular fee, he would drop all the rest of his pressing affairs and devote his attention to me.

shaven kit. Now I thought it was a razor and a can of foaming goo, but he told me right then, when the top popped open, there was nothing his box won't do. With the oil of Aphrodite and the dust of the Grand Wazoo, he said, you might not believe this, little fellow, but it'll cure your asthma too. And I

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1: But I got the crystal ball!
0: He said, and held it to the light. 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

0: How are you there? It's me, Jimmy Neal, and I'm not lying when I tell you that there's some cracking music on Noisebox Radio all across the river, brackets big. And if you don't believe me, I'll give you a good old shoeing with a crocodile. Brackets, that song what I did.
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1: Hey, that's me!
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0: Leonardo da Vinci was born on a Thursday. Possibly. Penicillin was discovered on a Thursday. Maybe. 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Perhaps. 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

0: Hello, I'm Robin Asquith. You might remember me from such rumpy-pumpy romps as Confessions of a Window Cleaner, Confessions of an Assistant to the Manager, and Confessions of a Dream Alchemist. But what you might not know is that I'm called Robin because I'm actually a collection of 164 small birds wearing a man-shaped suit. There's three of us in the penis alone. 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
1: 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Can you guess the year? That's right, it was 35 BC.

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2: An hour of great tracks you've never heard before, and the odd one you have, in styles familiar to you and styles unfamiliar to you. 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
3: Welcomed by her host, the Queen joined President Mitterrand in simultaneously cutting a ribbon, officially opening the under-channel link. The project a year behind schedule and costing twice the original estimate of nearly £5 billion. Then President Mitterrand joined the Queen in her Rolls-Royce aboard one of the vehicle-carrying shuttle trains for the journey to Britain. The train continuing to hurtle along at 90 miles an hour, 40 yards underneath the channel, with little or no sensation of movement inside the carriages.

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Can you guess the year? It was sometime in the past 100 years, that's all I can tell you.

0: Well, as many of you know, I have been a close observer of Charles's love life for many years now, but recently I'd started to despair and fear that really he was married to us lot, apart from the fact that we won't have his babies.
1: Well, I don't know about that.
0: Unfortunately, it's all turned out splendidly. The girl in question is sadly crazy, but perhaps that's why he loves her. Mm-hmm. So I'd like to propose a toast to my Charlie and his beautiful girl on this tragic day. So be happy and don't forget us.
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0: Oh, yo, it's Devin S. Stewart here from Rhythmic's Mucking Thighties. And I'm here today to talk about something right close to my heart. 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And who knows, you might get a cop off with a banana armor. 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
3: That is all. 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An hour of music from one particular year, but which one?

This was something few people ever had expected to see, a peaceful transition after years of bloody racial strife. Hundreds of dignitaries from around the world came to witness history, to see the South African military, which once had enforced apartheid, fly overhead in tribute to Nelson Mandela, trailing the colors of the new South African flag.

missing, permanent. And tonight, Downing Street insisted that without that word, talks could not take place with Sinn Féin. It was just before midday that the IRA released their statement. It said, recognising the potential of the current situation and in order to enhance the democratic process and underlying our definitive commitment to its success, the leadership of the IRA have decided that as of midnight, August the 31st, there will be a complete cessation of military operations. All our units have been instructed accordingly.

0: So what do Peter Hickey, Mr. Pastry, TV puppet Alf, a mediocre episode of Pointless, me, and Anthony H. Wilson have in common? 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

0: 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Right, that's me. Thanks a lot, you sexy motherfucker.
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0: Charlie and I were in the park. Then this man came up and said, would I like to listen to an inferior radio station? 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And I was going to go, but Charlie stopped me. Charlie's reminded me, my mum said I shouldn't listen to radio stations that aren't very good. And then the man went away. We went and told Mummy, and she said we'd been very good. I got an apple, and Charlie got something he liked. A copy of Razzle. 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
2: Hello, I'm Steve Binney. Welcome to Outside the Box Beatless.

Well, I guess that's one of those songs that it's kind of difficult to find a sensible cover version of, really. Obviously, there was the dance version by Candy Flip, which was a top 10 hit in 1990. Difficult to find anyone doing a really sensible cover version of it, except for, in this case, Mr. Andy Partridge. His version of Strawberry Fields Forever, from one of his compilations of demos and home recordings and nonsense called Fuzzy Warbles Volume 3, that was released in 2003. And that's your introduction to this week's Outside the Box Beatless. Hello, I'm Steve Binney. This is Noisebox Radio, and we are still ploughing on through all the Beatles records and trying to find a cover version of every single one of them. And it's 1967 now, in Beatles chronology, and we're heading off towards the Summer of Love, with a very important album coming out in June of 67, but before that, the record company wants a single. Oh, that's a pity, isn't it? So they've taken two of the songs that they were recording for Sgt. Pepper and put them out as a double A-side single in February 1967 to keep EMI sweet. Strawberry Fields Forever, probably the most experimental thing that they've released as a single, backed with a fairly straightforward sing-along sort of song, which is more conducive to sensible cover versions. This is a fairly sensible cover version of Penny Lane, but there's something ironic about it, and I want you to think about who's singing this and tell me why it's ironic that they've covered it.

So the AA side of Penny Lane and Strawberry Fields Forever was a bit of a disaster in commercial terms for the Beatles, because they'd had 11 consecutive number one hits before that, and yet this one only got to number two. I mean, what's going on there? Well, I'll tell you what's going on there. They were kept off number one with the AA side by the might of Engelbert Humperdinck and Release Me, which was number one for blooming ages. And the irony there is that that was Engelbert Humperdinck covering Penny Lane, the song that he kept off number one. Oh, Engelbert, you cheeky bleeder. Honestly, what's he like? Right, so that's your single. That's your taster for where the Beatles are going on their next album, which came out on the 1st of June 1967. It was, of course, Sgt. Pepper's Lonely Hearts Club Band. Now, there are lots and lots of albums that are just complete covers of the album Sgt. Pepper's Lonely Hearts Club Band. There's one particularly famous one which the NME did in 1988, which was called Sgt. Pepper Knew My Father, and had loads of different acts, each covering a track from it, which is where Wet Wet Wet's version of With a Little Help from My Friends comes from, and Billy Bragg and Cara Tyvee doing She's Leaving Home. But I'm not going to play either of those, because that's far too obvious. I will play one track from it later on in the show. But we're going to start things off on Sgt. Pepper's with a cover of the opening track from only a few days after it was actually released. This is Jimi Hendrix, live in Stockholm,

0: Yeah, thank you very much.
1: What would you do if I sang out of tune? Would you stand up and walk out on me? Friends, lend me your ears and I'll sing you a song. And I'll try not to sing out of key. Thank you.

Okay, those two tracks don't go together quite as well as they do on the original Sgt. Pepper's, but I did my best, you know. Jimi Hendrix, the Jimi Hendrix Experience, I dare say, recorded on September the 5th, 1967, the version of Sgt. Pepper's Lonely Hearts Club Band, live in Stockholm. And then from 1969, for an album called What About Today, that was Barbara Streisand and her version of With a Little Help from My Friends. So, yeah, lots of classic songs, of course, on Sgt. Pepper, and lots of them have been covered loads and loads of times, and a lot of them are pretty well known in their own right. So, trying to find more obscure ones here, this is a band called Trash Wednesday, from a 2006 album called Absinthe Mind, and this is their version of Lucy in the Sky with Diamonds.

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But welcome!

I mean, is it getting better? I mean, well, it's a personal preference, really, I suppose. That's Status Quo doing getting better. Now, that comes from the soundtrack of a film called All This and World War II, which is a very strange film. It's basically lots of clips of newsreel footage from World War II and also films about World War II. Very odd, and all set to various cover versions of Beatles songs. It's quite odd, as well as all the newsreel footage that contains scenes from films like The Longest Day and Tora Tora Tora, and bizarrely Guadalcanal Diary, which gave its name to a band that we played last week on the show. It's all connected, you see? You see how it works? It is getting better, isn't it? I told you it would get better. Now then, Fixing a Hole, the next track on Sgt. Pepper, this is a version by World Party.

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Oops, sorry.

So, World Party, we're fixing a hole. That was a track from a box set that came out in 2012 called Archaeology, Diary and Music Collection, which is a nice formal title for a World Party collection. And then Cyrita from her 1972 debut album Cyrita. That was her version of She's Leaving Home, an album produced by Stevie Wonder, who was actually married to Cyrita, but they'd split up by the time this album came out. Obviously stayed friends though, because Stevie Wonder also produced her second album, 1974 album called Stevie Wonder Presents Cyrita. So that's good, at least they're still getting on in some respect. Now then, this is Outside the Box Beatless on Noisebox Radio. We're looking at Sgt. Pepper's Lonely Hearts Club Band and all the various cover versions of songs from it. I did promise you a track from the NME compilation Sgt. Pepper Knew My Father, but this isn't it.

Okay, so you were probably expecting me to play the Frank Sidebottom version of Being for the Benefit of Mr. Kite from the Sgt. Pepper Knew My Father album, but I'm here to confound your expectations. I will, of course, be playing some Frank Sidebottom at some point during this series, because Frank and his alter ego Chris Seavey was a big Beatles fan, very big Beatles fan, and there are other Beatles covers in Frank's canon. So we'll come to that in due course, but that was from an album called Easy Star's Lonely Hearts Dub Band in 2009. The Easy Star All-Stars, who seem to just make a living doing reggae-infused covers of songs by other artists who have no connection with reggae whatsoever. Loads and loads of albums out like that, and I wasn't really going to play this, but it does feature Ranking Roger, so I thought I'd give it a try. There you go. And then after that, we had something that is genuinely from the NME's Sgt. Pepper Knew My Father album, Sonic Youth, and their version of Within You, Without You. Yeah, the song was in there somewhere, honest. This is Outside the Box Beatless on Noisebox Radio, and I think we all need to calm down a little bit after that, and we need the calming influence of Mr. Bernard Cribbins.

0: The stars are aligned and our work is done. The ice cracks and his great slumber has come to an end. Behold the majesty of great Cthulhu. O mighty Lord, what would you have us do? Lord?
1: Oh, sorry. I was listening to David J. Griffiths' excellent show, The Bitter Sound Experience. 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

Good, that's better, isn't it? That's calmed things down. Starting us off there, Bernard Cribbins with a 1967 single version of When I'm 64. And then from the 1968 album Fats Is Back, that's Fats Domino and his version of Lovely Rita. And finally, Mickey Dolenz from as recently as 2012, an album called Remember. That's his version of Good Morning, Good Morning. And that just about brings us to the end of the album already. But as you can see, we've still got a bit of time to kill, so here's quite a long cover version of Sgt. Pepper's Lonely Hearts Club Band Reprise. These are the Waterboys.

The Water Boys. That was recorded during the sessions for Fisherman's Blues. In fact, it's from a box set called Fisherman's Box, the Complete Fisherman's Blues Sessions, 1986 to 1988. Released in 2013, that's their version of the reprise of Sgt. Pepper's Lonely Hearts Club Band, which is almost the last track on the album. In fact, it is the last track on some countries, because the last track was removed from certain countries because it was deemed to be about drugs. Can you imagine? Anyway, we're going to close with this version of A Day in the Life. First off, thanks for listening to the show tonight. I'll be back again next week with another edition, and we're stumbling around with the Magical Mystery Tour and various singles from either side of that. But to close the show today, these are the Flaming Lips, who are another band who've pretty much covered Sgt. Pepper's in its entirety on an album called With a Little Help from My Friends in 2014. These are the Flaming Lips featuring Miley Cyrus and New Fumes. Good night.

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2: This film has been classified 18, which means it's for adults only. 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It may also contain some very explicit language, which will frequently mean sexual swear words.

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1: Hello, this is Martin Brown here, a former presenter on Radio Active and Anglia TV's I Can't Find It, which I never managed to do because I couldn't find it. Anyway, I'm here to say you're listening to radio. Well, of course they are. I mean, how else would they hear me? Anyway, so just do nothing, I suppose, and keep listening to Noisebox Radio. They are listening to the radio. Bang the mic, sorry.

0: You know, I always think of Noisebox Radio as a homebrew station. 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
1: Unless it's Wednesdays, and actually technically we have to call it Boss Noise due to a previous legal agreement with a stinking pet meat brand.
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1: Hey, that's me!
0: At 8 p.m, where anything goes, including the underpants. And rounding up the night with more music from around the world is Keir Hardy at 10 p.m. and It's a Small World. 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

for a blast of great music, daft chat and a man called Ben Baker in the middle of it, specifically being broadcast live on a Monday, tune into Noisebox at 8pm every Monday for Ben Baker vs. Monday. Did I mention it's a Monday?

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I get no sleep, I can't get no sleep.

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0: 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But not to worry, I just put my fingers in my ears and go la la la la la until something else comes on Noise Box Radio.
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2: 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It

a blast of great music, daft chat and a man called Ben Baker in the middle of it, specifically being broadcast live on a Monday. 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Did I mention it's a Monday? 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

0: 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I can't put that on my chips, can I?
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0: Hello, it's Nick Hodgson. I used to be in the Kaiser Chiefs, now I'm in a new band called Everyone Says Hi, and I'm on Noisebox Radio.
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Does it engender a pleasant emotion in your soul? Is that how it goes? 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
3: Alrighty, that's all from me today, gang. If you've enjoyed the show half as much as I have, then I've enjoyed it twice as much as you. Back in your radio tomorrow with the usual merry mixture of music, memories, missing dogs, and the housewife of the day spot. But that's Futuresville. Right now in your tranny granny, it's time for me to say bye and you to say hi to your friend.

0: Hello, I'm Paul Robinson, and I've got a bit more free time than I used to these days, but that means I can kick back, put up my feet, and listen to even more Noisebox Radio. Does it engender a pleasant emotion in your soul? Is that how it goes? It's been 37 years.
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0: ask me to do anything for you, Miranda. 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It's against the code of heroes. But you know how much I love you, darling, so come into my kingdom. Boy genius, what are you doing here?
1: Bruce, come right away. There's a job to be done. A giant octopus has run amok in Washington.
0: Boy genius, this is one time you'll have to go out alone.

0: Ask me to do anything for you, Miranda. But please don't ask me to remove my mask. It's attached to my special super thermal V nuclear long underwear. But don't think I've forgotten my promise. Tonight, I'm going to kiss you.
1: Bruce, something terrible has happened. Mr. AC/DC, the electric brain, has threatened to turn off the electric current all over the... See what I mean?
0: Holy Sherlock Holmes, boy genius, you're becoming a real stick in the mud. 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

0: Yes, yes, hello, hello, yes. Good afternoon. My name is Councillor Kenneth Gravel, and I wish to make a statement to the press about Noisebox Radio. 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Thus concludes my statement. Thank you. Yes, that's it. That's all I want to say. Please speak to my lawyer for any other information.
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0: This is the intergalactic operator. Can I help you?
1: Yes. I'm trying to reach Flight Commander P.R. Johnson on Mars Flight 247.
0: Very well. Hold on, please. You're through.
1: Thank you, operator.

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1: Now that Ben Baker has finally built his house out of bricks after his straw and twigs once met wolf-related accidents, and Ben Baker vs. Mondays is back on Mondays at 8pm, APOP needs a new home. 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APOP, so much shit they had to start a second pile.
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0: would actually fade by about there, you see. That would be the end of it.
1: What?
0: Oh, don't worry. No, of course Radio 1 are going to play it, because nobody actually says the word bollocks. Ooh.
2: Spring is here, a suffering is here. Life is skittles and life is beer. I think the loveliest time of the year is the spring. I do, don't you? Of course you do. But there's one thing that makes spring complete.

0: Hark! Who's that at the door? Is it Ronan Keating again? And can that possibly be Nicky Byrne rapping at the window? And wait, I recognise the sound of Jason Orange at the letterbox. Yes, you're listening to Boys Knox Radio. Sorry.
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2: Hey, that's me!
1: At 8 p.m, where anything goes, including the underpants. And rounding up the night with more music from around the world is Keir Hardie at 10 p.m. and It's a Small World. 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
3: And I'm going to sing a little song now about my favourite product. 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
4: 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Somebody thought it'd be funny.

0: Hello, I'm Ravishing Rick Rude, and even I blush at some of the stuff on Louis Barth's programme. But not to worry, I just put my fingers in my ears and go la la la la la until something else comes on Noisebox Radio.
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don't wanna do this. You're gonna quit the music biz, imagining the hubris in reckoning someone cares. But nobody's forthcoming, any port in a storm, but it's hard for my 21 years.

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1: 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Beat. Forget about K-pop, Beat. How about T-pop? Beat. No? Damn, bloody sod you then.

0: The stars are aligned and our work is done. The ice cracks and his great slumber has come to an end. Behold the majesty of great Cthulhu. O mighty Lord, what would you have us do? Lord?
1: Oh, sorry. I was listening to David J. Griffiths' excellent show, The Bitter Sound Experience. 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

0: Hello and welcome to Monday's A-Pop, the first of your twice weekly trip to the musical equivalent of that shop in your dreams that stocks all those things you always wanted but never actually existed, all distilled into an hour of sweet, sweet sounds by me. I'm Alan, by the way, and we started the show with, well, I'm not sure how to describe Crowstepper, the genre-defying, definition-spurning new single by Bristol's Erotic Secrets of Pompeii, a follow-up to last year's self-released Pitchfork Libra album. They're at the Arc Tangent and Beautiful Days festivals in August and on tour in September. And if my new Speedway pal Andy is any judge, they're stunning live, so try to catch them. Something else a bit odd up next with Orange County brothers Wyatt and Fletcher Shears, aka The Garden, and the first single from Bootleg, their eighth album, which is out in July. They're supporting The Strokes in Cascadia in August, and this is 5 Mile Ponytail.
1: She was floating horizontally up and down in front of the window.

blast of great music, daft chat and a man called Ben Baker in the middle of it, specifically being broadcast live on a Monday. Tune into Noisebox at 8 p.m. every Monday for Ben Baker versus Monday. Did I mention it's a Monday?

There's a good few acts in tonight's show who just finished playing The Great Escape in Brighton, and it was on Hugh Stevens' Six Music Show on Thursday from that bewildering multi-venue affair that I heard that last song, Still Lying by Storefront Church. Essentially a one-man band from Los Angeles, it's from his Whoa Yeah EP, which came out on May 8th on High Room Records. Also doing it all himself and showing it off in Brighton at the weekend was Minneapolis native Kellen Christopher Cragg, who's been earning comparisons to Alex G and Sufjan Stevens. Still only 18 years old, his debut album, Wrong Balloon, came out last year, and this is his difficult-to-label new single, I Wanna Light Your Candle.

It's not often that I get to say the following sentence on this show, but that last artist, Porches, dropped a new mixtape last week, and you just heard Everyone Goes to Heaven from it. I'm not sure how one goes about getting hold of a mixtape, but I'd recommend chasing up Mask if you can find it. It's New Yorker Aaron Main's follow-up to 2024's Shirt album on Domino, and he's on tour in the US in June. There's a few interesting bits of folk-based music around at the moment, and up next are Marcy, whose Magic EP came out on Friday, collecting singles released over the last year. They're at the Dot to Dot Festival in both Bristol and Nottingham this coming weekend, followed by a pair of hometown shows in London in mid-June. And this is Magic.

Written by bandleader, vocalist and guitarist Jamie Weed, and reflecting on her coming out experience, that was Austin band Prown with Colouring Pages, the second single from the album Maybe Luck, which is out on June 26th on Good English Records. No tour dates at the moment, but I'd imagine they might follow in the wake of the album. There are two songs in this week's show by former Neighbours actors. You'll hear the second later, but coming up is the catchy new single by Natalie Imbruglia, her first new music in 5 years, and the first single from September's Algorithm album, co-written with Anu Pila and Fame Academy alumnus David Sneddon. She's at the Lazy Days Festival in July, and this is Upside Down.

0: Did you realise that each time we play a song on Noisebox, we have to pay the artist some money for every person who listens to it? 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

I played a song a few weeks ago by Brooklyn band Nara's Room, all about how they just want to watch Lizzie McGuire, and I liked it so much that I picked up the album on Friday and liked that enough to play its final single, Reseda, for you just now. Tearless Thoughtless was released on the Mountain Laurel Recording co-label, and you should check out the band's website, which apes a Windows XP desktop, bless them. Growing Pains from Eugene, Oregon have announced their signing to the Photo Finish label that is also home to She's Green and had big success with 303. They've marked it by releasing their first new music since 2023's Thought I Heard Your Car EP, and with a trip over to Belfast in August where they'll be supporting Idols at Custom House Square. This is Swimming.

I love it when I can tick off a new country on the big A-pop list of nations, and you just heard a band from San Jose, Costa Rica. All We Need to Know is the second single and title track from Las Robertas' new album, out on June 26th on Spinda Records in Europe, and it's apparently a celebration of their home country, a place I'm told is the best place in the world to see sloths. Despite the name, Daisy the Grey is, confusingly, two women, neither of whom are called Daisy. New Yorkers Kelly Nicole Dugan and Mina Walker are pretty good though, and the video for Can I Have a Moment, their new single, released through S-Curve Records, is directed by A-pop alumnus Jack Haven.

hark, who's that at the door? It is Ronan Keating again. And can that possibly be Nicky Byrne rapping at the window? And wait, I recognise the sound of Jason Orange at the letterbox. Yes, you're listening to Boys Knox Radio. Sorry.

0: Can't say much.
1: I don't expect more than a couple of my listeners to remember Madison Robinson, the daughter of Scott and Charlene Robinson, who was in sporadic episodes across a 3-year period in Neighbours from 2016, much less actress Sarah Ellen. But you just heard Pamela, with a dot at the end, obviously, her band with fellow actor Josh Kempen. They formed 2 years ago when they shared a house in Sydney, and Better Than Before is from their debut EP, It's Nice to See You Here, which is out on July 10th. Graceful, the debut album by Austin Janglepunk's Touch Girl Apple Blossom, finally came out on Friday on the legendary K label, and it does not disappoint. Handily, they also dropped a final single from it, which of course I'm going to play. So adjust your soul for Heart Go.

0: Something is coming to a 7 p.m. near you soon, and...
1: Sorry, bit of a furball there. 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And Wednesday sees the much-welcome return of Rhys Jones playing songs in the Welsh language in a new series of I Couldn't Speak a Word of English. And of course, Fridays continues with Gazzy's Weekend Warm-Up. 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

I'm not quite sure if the Wingding flowers that are part of that last band's name are supposed to be said out loud, but that was Foliage, aka Manuel Joseph Walker, who started out at age 16 in 2015. You Love Me is the latest in a run of singles since his self-titled fifth album 6 years ago. There's just time for one more track in tonight's show, but I'll be back on Noisebox Radio on Thursday night with more of this stuff. If you missed any of the show, or just fancy hearing it again, there's a repeat on Tuesday at 11 a.m, and all our shows are available on our Mixcloud at mixcloud.com/noiseboxradio pretty much as soon as they finish, thanks to Head Honcho Steve. Stay tuned for Ben Baker versus Mondays next to hear Monday get another pasting, but I'll finish with Solka, the recording project of Glasgow man Lucas Klassen. His new album, written on and named for the island of Bute, is out in July on Lost Map Records, and this, written from the perspective of a doomsday prepper, is its third single, Meteorite. See ya!

there'll be another chance to hear A-Pop next week, as long as he don't say that thing about foreigners. Oh no, I've done it again. Sorry, start again.

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1: This is a test of the emergency broadcast system. 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

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Or write it in gold underlay on a lovely big carpet. Not that one. Oh, why do they keep getting me in here? They do know I specialise in carpets, don't they? I mean, honestly, it's just...

0: Oh my god, I can't believe this rubbish is back again.
1: Good evening, cadets of space, and welcome to another Ben Baker versus Monday, which I told the band Heavenly, I just played that, I said B is heavenly, BB is the heavenly option, I am it, I am the heavenly option, I mean, I assume so. What is happening tonight? What else could possibly be happening at 8 o'clock on a Monday night until 10, featuring some noises and word parts in the middle? Nothing, exactly. It's just me all the way. And last week's listing figures proved that tremendously. Probably. Don't know. It's fine. You know, it doesn't matter. Hey, it don't matter. I always like to imagine there's only one person listing. That person is Mrs. G. Stewart from Wolverhampton, 142931. Except after 6 p.m. So yes, as you can tell, this is live by all this tremendous scripted banter that you're hearing right now here on Noisebox Radio, where basically I'm going to have 2 hours of stuff to hopefully brighten up a day. Let me know what your day was like. As Ben Carpick said at the start, you can chat to me on Blue Sky, Ben Baker on there, or you can come on the Discord, noiseboxradio.com/Discord, and basically come along. You can chat, you can lurk, you can see what people are saying tonight. And there's this fucking lag. Well, Alan's still around after doing a fantastic A-pop earlier on. In fact, it is getting frustrating now we have 7 p.m. shows, because I'm like, oh, I'm really enjoying this. I've got to do a radio program. Ah, bloody hell. And then I have to skulk off into a general direction of a microphone. Rick's in, Jody's in, James is in, Paul's in, Andy's in, Coffee Monster's in, David's in, all the finest folks. Tell people, tell the world, tell Collier's Magazine, Ben Baker is live on the air. And they'll especially want to be around, as we've got a very special treat coming in the second hour of the show. Because, like I said, this is kind of not a very planned show. It's a bit freewheeling, but there is actually something vaguely planned for the second hour. So look impressed. Tell your friends, let them know that something's happening, and I'll reveal more as we go along on this air show. And as I say, if you want to chat to me, please do, because chatting might be important for later on. I'm just saying, chatting might be right good. Here's the Monkees. I can't think of a funny lyric linking to that, so just

0: Ben Baker. Ben Baker, it's Ben Baker. Ben Baker, it's Ben Baker. Ben Baker, it's Ben Baker. Ben Baker.
1: It certainly is Ben Baker. I am here. Lovely Isla did those jingles for me. And she'll be out currently, but she'll be back later on. So you'll notice a severe lack of saying Willie's bum cake. I don't know. I was trying to think of some non-offensive words, and also so immediately my brain flooded with the very worst ones. Please do in the chat now, type your favourite, not especially offensive swear or curse or something you'll say. Imagine that you stubbed your toe and you need to holler something out, but imagine some children nearby, I don't know, in a park or something. It's not sinister about it, it's not a mini pops situation, they're just nearby. Rick's immediately offered bummocks and armholes. Oh, several people are going, bum cakes? Look, I'm sorry, I'm not... I know my surname is Baker, but I'm not very good when it comes to cakes, clearly. Nathan suggests fiddlesticks. Rick has also offered buggeration. And James has gone, ah, your mother! You leave my mother out of this. Her name is Bumcakes, admittedly. That's unfortunate. But, you know, we do what we can. We do because we can. We must and we can. Dynamic says Coffee Monster. That's a good one. Again, I always felt like a good swear should be short. That's why sort of the F word and the C word work really well, because they've got a good F and a K and a good K and a T at the end of it. You know, they've got spitting your rage out. You know, you're getting it out there. And I just think that's a beautiful thing to swear. And all these are quite, you know, basically the more the longer it takes to say, the less anger you're putting in it, you know, the more... I don't know. You may be say. Coffee wants to say, your mum is Bumcakes Baker. Yeah, why not? Yeah, sure. But Bumcakes versus... But this isn't going to be a thing. This isn't going to be a Bendler situation. This isn't going to be going on. This is not a running joke. It has not been permitted by the ongoing joke committee. They have said, no, we're not having any of that, Ben. But they did say, can you do something about some of the special days that are today? And it is National Visit Your Relatives Day. Didn't do that. But it's also, apparently, International Museum Day. So, here's MJ Hibbett with a museum of one thing.

0: Welcome back to the Noisebox Shopping Channel. Oh, what have you got there, David?
1: Hello, Tara. This is the George Formby Grill. As well as being large enough to cook an entire chicken or a severed human limb, it has this extra special little button here.
2: I'm tuning into Noisebox a Saturday at 7 in case a certain little maisie comes by. Oh me. Oh my. I hope that little maisie comes by. She'll do your requests at a push. The music is a royal flush. You'll be glad that she dropped by. I'm tuning into Noisebox on Saturday at 7 in case a certain little maisie comes by.

0: never knew where there's a man about in the field hiding behind the ditch.
1: Serial Girl there from Sesame Street in 1989, and I love that. Obviously, it's ostensibly a Cyndi Lauper parody, but that's the beautiful thing about Sesame Street music. It's great. You might learn a thing, you might just tap your feet. I don't know. You can tap anything you like. I'm not your dad. Hold on, let me just check. No, they're still in the cupboard. I'm not your dad. But yeah, I love that, and I thought I'd play that because Maisie did a Muppet music special yesterday on the Sunday something at 7 p.m. Playing songs on the Muppet Show and Fraggle Rock and Sesame Street, and she didn't play that one, so I thought, well, I flipping will. And you can find that along with all the noise box things, what we do with our mouths and minds and ears and eyes and other things that I am forbidden to talk about due to lawsuits, on Mixcloud, mixcloud.com/noisebox radio. So we were talking about museums earlier on, and Nathan says, if we're talking museums, I must insist, nay implore, that you all go to the National Lawnmower Museum in Southport, as it's genuinely a thing of beauty, wonder and brilliance, and its continued existence in the world makes things just a tiny bit better in life. I love that. That is lovely. Alan says, the worst museum I ever went to was in Berwick-on-Tweed, which are just two rooms of nothing much at all. They were making a big thing of their connection with Lowry and had one picture. I could do that easily. the museum of a poster of Radiator by Super Furry Animals. That is this room right now. That is behind me. I could claim that, and if anyone wants to send me money for that, I'll happily do that. The Museum of Brands. Where is the Museum of Brands, Alan? Tell us more about that one. That sounds interesting. Steve Binney says, I regularly walk past Musselburgh Museum, which I was about to make a joke and then noticed he did. He always gets a Muse song stuck in his head when doing so. There probably is a serial museum, that Jody says. And indeed, it has been found by Alan. In fact, two, by the look of it. What's that? Kellogg's Serial City, USA. Oh, it's shut in 2007. That's boo. But there is one, where's that? Is that in Manchester? Trafford Park in Manchester. Wow, that's quite lovely. I am very interested in this. It might not sound interesting, but I am 45 years of age, quite frankly, so I'm quite happy. I'm sat down and I'm talking about museums, and that's all we need in this busy hustle bustle of a world that we have here. And I had another busy weekend. It's feast or famine in my life. I've had three weekends back to back of full things, and I've got really nothing for ages now. But I went to Liverpool to see, I was driven there by one of Spray to the home of the other one in Spray, and we watched Eurovision and drunk booze and stuff, and it was very lovely. Very much enjoyed it despite the horrendous weather. And we saw our pals Tim Worthington and Paul Abbott on the way as well. And yesterday we saw The Blender, who's in chat, Rick Ward, we saw him. And we had almost three funds, and that is quite a lot of funds. On the fun scale, that is, I would like people now to type how many funds they're having. I'm not telling you how much out of, just tell me what the funds, what is the fun scale right now for you, this moment, listening to Bedmaker versus Monday live on Noisebox Radio. I'm going to assume in the 2000s, 3 billion, 40 billion. I don't know. I'm very popular. What can I say? And judging by that, by the fact that lots of people are currently typing in the chat, and I was going to go to another link, but I'm no, we have to wait. See what he says. So Jody is straight in with 343 funds, whilst Paul Twist has got 0.5 funds. And I don't know if that's on me. Is that on me? Steve's having 12 funds. ZX Guesser has just come in from wasting time backing up the wrong tree with some programming, so none, zero funds. Coffee Monster has got a hideous headache, but I'm making it better, so a solid 3 out of 7 funds. Oh, that's very nice here. And Nathan says, the fun scale is positively brimming over with indifference. I think that's the best way. If we just stay indifferent in life, then we can't be disappointed. Although I am, frequently. But admittedly, I only have to present this program. You have to listen to it. So I don't know. And again, I don't know where your fun meter may rise or fall. Very much like not a thermometer. I meant like, you know, the silver in a thermometer. You thought I was going to say penis, but I'm not. I was meaning a thermometer. It goes up and down, you see. Like a penis, I suppose. Anyway, this is the heavily scripted Ben Baker versus Monday, where you're never more than 10 seconds away from 15 seconds. And that's a promise we make on Noisebox Radio every week, without fail. And as I said earlier, we are going to have a very special thing in the second hour. I'll reveal it shortly. I think it'll do us all good. I think it'll be a cathartic thing. I think we're all, whether we're in a good mood or a bad mood or a mood, it'll help. I guarantee it'll help. More than this programme probably will, to be honest with you. Which, as you can tell, you just listen to a man just basically ramble about the first thing that comes into his mind, having never once met Frankie Howard. No anecdotes about that. I could probably not have anecdotes about quite a lot of things, to be honest with you. Like Northamptonshire dishes, which is harder to say than it is to read on the Discord, if you want to know what that's a reference to. But I think, you know, I think I'm getting a bit giddy. So I think we need something a bit calmer, a bit more acoustic-y, if you will. In fact, this is from an album called Acoustica. Alarm Will Sound performs Aphex Twin. And this is them doing 4.

0: Oh, I love that so very much. That's Alarm Will Sounder in Aphex Twin's 4, entirely with a classical instrument. I'd love that. I love that album, the Richard D. James album. I think it's my favourite full Aphex Twin album. I think my genuine first best album of all time is a compilation, which is Ambient Works 85 to 92 by Aphex Twin. But I hope you enjoyed that. A little bit different. Like listening to Scala Radio. I don't think it's a thing anymore. Is it Scala Radio? I remember listening to it on the first day. Still in lockdown, I think pre-Noise Box though, and it was like, you know what, it's true, I have a very sort of a big gap when it comes to classical music in my head. I don't know much about classical, and whilst I can listen to stuff like Bath, that get like jazz, or I can listen to Rhys, who does Welsh music and so on, like I can learn a bit more, but there's no classical show on Noise Box. That I'm not sure that's going to change anytime soon, to be honest with you. Though if you want to, hey, get in contact with us, hello@noiseboxradio.com. we're always looking for new programs. But I don't really know that much about classical music, and so I thought, well, this is a new populist thing, but it's got people like Simon Mayo on it, so it'd be fun and interesting, and it'll teach me a little bit more about music, and hopefully it won't be as sort of as staid as Radio 3, but, you know, a bit less, you know, playing songs off adverts than Classic FM. And of course it was exactly the latter in that case. Although I do remember vividly the day Scala Radio began, I was listening to the aforementioned Simon Mayo show, and the news that Keith Flint from The Prodigy had died came through, and they played a two cellos like mix version of Voodoo People, and it was like I kind of respected the, like, it's what I'd do probably if I was in that position. I mean, I'd just play a Prodigy record, obviously, but it felt very between two stools there, almost. It was like, we want to acknowledge this thing which is in the news, but we can't play the Prodigy. That will obviously terrify the the advertisers, mostly, let's be honest. Justin says Scal is still there in the chat, and apparently there's Magic Classical. Oh, Jesus. Justin also said, can I recommend a text cast which talks about all sorts of music, including classical, as I don't know enough either? Yes, you can. Please do put the link in the chat. When is Births is this thing on Blue Sky? But yes, First, Last, Anything is a thing that Justin presents. And it is a podcast, but it's not a podcast. He basically records a podcast and then writes it out in a lovely long conversation. And he's had such guests as me on it. So, you know, it proves that he's had some good ones as well, some people you might have heard of, but also me. There you go. I'm going to play some more music, and sometimes I have a fun, interesting anecdote about how I found a song, and it's like, this is an entertaining record, I'm sure we will all enjoy immensely. But honestly, this one came, I was looking for something else and this turned up, and I thought, you know what, I'm going to play it because it sounds hilarious. And then I heard it, I thought, it's not as bad as it could be, and yet it's a lot worse. I'm just going to play this song by Ricky and the Mutations, and you can decide for yourselves, really.
1: I tell you that inflation is the biggest destroyer of all. It destroys industry, it destroys jobs, it destroys savings, and ultimately it would destroy society itself. We need to get through to everyone in this country

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The best way to help the unemployed.

0: the unemployed to create jobs. This evening I hope to have an audience of Her Majesty the Queen.
1: America, just freaking duck away from me!
2: Well, what do you think of that? Ricky and the Mutations with Thatcher rap, which I found earlier today. And I think he's anti-Thatcher, but it sounds worryingly like Noise Box favourite The Crown, which is... It's a concern, isn't it? I don't know, what do you think of that? Rick Ward says, oh no. Alan says, look, go easy on her. She closed her beloved mining industry to save the nation from... them. what else have we got? Back to Victorian values. I hope you're satisfied, Thatcher. He's very true. It did sound a bit like The Crown, and it was worrying because, again, I wanted to just go, Thatcher's bad, Thatcher smells, coming over here and stealing our bells, giving some milk to someone else, not the kids, she's a bastard. You know, that sort of thing. I mean, I'm not a rap star myself, or a rapster, if I believe that is the full technical term for it. But, I don't know, I like to play things that you might not have heard already. And there's definitely going to be some of that in the second hour of the show. So, once again, get ready. Get yourselves prepared for the second hour of the show. A little bit more on what is coming forthwith and up to and including and also and etc. Which I think very much says all that I need to. I don't know why I even bother speaking, because the words that I say out of my mouth sometimes are just... Poetry is a strong word, but you know, I think it's a powerful thing. So yeah, earlier I told you it was International Museum Day and National Visit Your Relatives Day. Have you visited your relatives? It seems unlikely on a Monday. Mondays are hard enough. I mean, that's why I'm doing this program, to try and bring some joy and sunshine into your life. Apparently, it's also I Love Reese's Day, which I believe is, well, it's one of those, basically. Every time you look these things up, it's like, this was added to the calendar by Ian Reese's, who's his Eat More Reese's. And, you know, if it works, it works, I'm sure. Hello, the kid who said, I spilt whipped cream all over myself today, which was the original lyric from Hurt. But, you know, Reese's are all very well, but I like Reese. Reese Jones. He's on Wednesdays on Noisebox Radio. Sounds like this.
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We should have a Scar Show noise box. There should be a Scar Show noise box. I'm just saying that on the noise box, there should be a Scar Show. Do you agree there should be a Scar Show on noise box? Let us know. The Noise Box Disco.

0: How was that not a single? Bad Manners do the theme tune of Educating Marmalade, a show which is still very, very good and worth hearing and seeing and doing and all sorts. You know, it's words. You know, who am I again?
1: It's Ben Baker.

0: Frank Baker. 5705.
1: But there's no reply. Yes.

0: This is Betty White.
1: That was Ian City and Barry Boy working together as a team to provide City Boys 5705. And I play that because it all went a bit strange this week on the Discord. Someone who is in the chat, a beloved listener of Noisebox, Nathan, is a big enthusiast on telephones and knows all the telephone exchanges and all that sort of thing. And there was a question posited by another listener, Rick, about what number City Boy we're calling it. So it's a fascinating thing. I cannot explain it at all. But basically, I don't need to, because James Doc Wallace, who's in the chat as well, he's put the link in the Noisebox Discord, the docwallacemedicineshow.wordpress.com, though, if you want to read that. And they've worked it out. They spent a lot of time basically digging through various things, tones and codes and things, and they found exactly where City Boy are dialing. So if you want to know that, you can find that on that link there. It's very recommended. And if you don't do that, it's still a fantastic pop song. I absolutely love that. And as I mentioned earlier, Justin in the chat says it was the missing link between It Only Takes a Minute and Little Red Corvette. Yeah, it's pretty much like your Rainbow and stuff like that, isn't it? Like the big American radio-friendly rock, which was incoming in the next couple of years. And honestly, I love that song. And I love the fact that now we've got a little story all about it and things, which you can read up on now or later. It's up to you. I mean, I'm live now on the radio. It'd be rude for you to do something else, but I'll be honest with you. I'm not saying anything of particular import, whereas that's a quite interesting thing to read. So, we're going to have something in the second hour, which I think you'll enjoy. I hope you'll enjoy it. I mean, you might not enjoy it. You probably won't enjoy it. You'll hate it. No. I'm sorry, I shouldn't have bothered. But, I'll tell you what it is. But before I do, I'm going to give you a little clue in the form of some music. Now, obviously, it'll be a clue which means more to some people than others, but that's how quizzes work. If we all knew the answers, then we'd all be Daphne from Eggheads, and we'd all hate ourselves beyond reproach. Here's the Reverend.

0: the best.
1: Yes, it's played at the right speed. It's a remix by Vincent Nardone.
0: No popping pills, no foolish thrills, no alcohol, no cool menthol, no smoking weed, no dirty deeds, no drug abuse, no jive excuse. I ain't into that.

0: I'm into him. Call me anything you want to call me, but I'm into all of it.
1: So what could it mean? What could the rapping reverend mean? It's coming up.

0: Here is Songs of Reappraise with my chum, Ben Baker. Benjamin Roy Baker. Just Ben Baker.
1: Yes, we're going to play Songs of Reappraise in the second hour of the show. Live record roundtable reviewing done by you. I have plucked 9 songs from this week, roughly about this week, in chart history that would have been chart hits, written not for Cruel Fate, or just people not buying them enough. So we're going to have some songs which didn't get in the top 40 around this time in 1993. And the second hour of the show is going to be pretty much devoted to that. So you might have heard some of the songs before, you might not. Some of them are quite good, some of them are alright, some of them are... Some of them are. I can't say more than that. Now, I'm not going to do this every week, but I thought it'd be a nice treat, and people did ask on my Patreon, which you can find at, on Patreon. That seems to be the usual place to find them. And, yeah, basically, it's going to be some songs. You say in the chat what you think of them. And I'll try and keep an eye on Blue Sky as well, but this is predominantly for people who want to be on Noisebox Radio's Discord, which, as I always say, noiseboxradio.com/Discord, and that'll get you an invite straight away. No screening, no troubling you for a small Parker pen whenever you sign up, none of that. You'll just come in, you can chat, or what you, and I want you to score each song out of 10. But we'll get that. That's for the second hour of the programme. So, yeah, that's what we're going to do this week. And this is still Ben Baker versus Monday. It will continue to be. I'm not going to make it the Songs of Reappraise. Why? Because it takes a bloody long time to research. And frankly, I'm a very tired man. So, if you want to play along, get yourselves in the Noisebox Discord now or in the near next 3 to 4 minutes. I think that's a reasonable amount of time for something. If you're already in there, why not make a brew? Start for Portmaster and drink Yorkshire tea. God's true tea, the only tea, fuck PG tips, right up its spout. Sorry, I'm a bit bitter about it. I'm going to play some more music, and at the other half of this, we'll start getting into the whole Songs of Reappraise things. Hello to all of those joining, and hello to all of those who are remaining. Yeah, don't tell them. Don't tell them what it's like. Just tell them it's good. Tell them it's good.

0: Oh, more records you'd say bye-bye is the finishing. That's Boom, Baba Doo, Ba Dabba by Power Solo. And we're going to have some more power after this small commercial message. And if you're just joining us, don't worry, you can listen again.
1: 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Well, what use is that to me? I can't put that on my chips, can I?

Good morrow, working souls. Welcome to the second hour of Ben Baker versus Monday, live on Noisebox Radio with me, Ben Baker, talking you through another start of the week with hopefully some fun and amusement. But that's over now, as it's time to play some records at you, which you may or may not like. But the good thing is, you can tell me what you think of it, as this hour is going to be Songs of Reappraise 1993. Yes, I'm going to play songs which failed to get in the top 40 around this time in 1993. I know some of those say, well, actually, this didn't come out until so-and-so, and this would do, but just in general, these are songs which more or less came out this week, definitely this month in 1993. And I can tell you the state of the charts at that point. Number one was All That She Wants, which is a song I absolutely detest. I don't know if anyone else does. I also detest UB40's I Can't Help Falling Custard With You, number two. And number three, I don't mind, it's Sweat, La La La La, La La La La, La La La La Long. Also in the chat, Jump Around, Bet the Song You Know by The Devil. Sorry, I think that's wrong. The Jungle Book Groove, and the 1993 version of Living in the Past by Jethro Tull. Where were you in 1993? I'm curious. If you can remember where you were roughly in May 93, let me know. As I said, this is going to be open to everyone here. You can tell me what you think. Are you going to score all the songs I play out of 10? And the best ones might just end up on the Noisebox system. They might not. Knackers has its own opinions, let's be honest, these days. Where were you in May 93? Let me know. And I'd love to see some more people in the Noisebox Discord. There's loads already, and it's an absolute pleasure to see everyone in there. But yeah, I'm going to get started because there's 9 songs to play, and there's going to be a lot of opinions on them, I'm sure. So once again, listen to it for at least sort of 30, 45 seconds, and then tell us what you think. Put a little witty bon mot if you want. Let me know what you feel of the songs. There's a range of styles, there's a range of bands, there's a range of quality. This first one might be all three. I don't know. It's not a song I'd heard of before, but it did okay. I'd say it did okay. It got to number 52. These are Eskimos in Egypt. You can't.

Your scores in for this UK USA Eskimos in Egypt, let me know in the Discord. Justin in 93 was a radio comedy producer at the BBC. Almost he was turned down. That was a shame. Andy Elms would have been listening to local radio. A better music mix. Rick Ward would have been just about playing Dragon World, apparently.

back in May 93 when this came out. Steve was apparently listening to Virgin 1215 for novelty value. My dad was also. And William Ballard was not listening to this sort of thing at the time. And Hodders was too. So, it's getting a bit warm in here, isn't it? That was your first song on Songs of Reappraise, Eskimos in Egypt, UK, USA. And would someone like to be forum to mop up what scores everyone is giving everything? That would be good. If someone wants to be forum and work out the average scores for each one, that would be good. Let's get on with what you said. I'd never read these until I'm live on air, so good. Jordy hasn't heard these for donkey's years. I'd never heard them at all. Honestly, genuinely hadn't done. Rick Ward says, this sounds the same as everything else from the era, but no worse for it. Alan says, this is very much of its time and sounds like an E-17 the enemy would write about. Well, Tony Miyagi said, it's a poor man's Sherman. And Reece says, a little pop will eat itself. Paul Twist is the first in with a score. He says, he's here for it. 8. Okay. Coffee Bond says, I don't hate it, but we'll forget it as soon as it goes off. Alan's given it 6. And what else have we got? Jody's also given it 6. Steve Vinnie says, I remember the band name, but not the song. It's like lots of other 1993 records in a food mixer, but they forgot to sprinkle a song on the top. Yeah, that's okay. Ricardo Autobahn, who he said, I would say something positive about Eskimos in Egypt, but I've been trying to convince myself they're not Finny tribe for about 4 minutes. I assume that's a musical. People are laughing at it, so I assume it's a funny joke, funny amusement. Alan says, it's too pop for the indie crowd, too indie for the pop crowd. Yeah, I think that's possibly a thing. So Reese has gone 6, Coffee Monster has gone 5 out of 10, Steve's gone 5 out of 10. Justin says, I can even hear a little bit of E17 in the chants, 6 out of 10. The other one says, yeah, this is very 1993 to my ears, probably not the sort of thing I would have particularly enjoyed at the time. To be honest, I can't remember what I was enjoying back then, other than what was being played on Red Rose Radio every day. It's all right, I guess. 6 out of 10. Tony Bianchi gives it 6 out of 10. Gaz gives it 3 out of 10. It says it doesn't go anywhere. It went to the UK and the USA. How dare you? It says 6. It's dare. Extreme Rights of the Sham Men. That's good, that. Ricardo Autobahn gives it 6. Extreme Rights gives it 4.5. Andy Elms gives it 6. Simon Tyers gives it 5.5 and says it sounds like every record released between 1991 and 1993 that wasn't Richard Marx. Rick gives it 6. Andy will work out the average. It's looking around between 5 and 6, I think, there. So possibly not the strongest one of these. But as I said, there are 8 more songs you might like even less. That's the beauty of Songs of Reappraise live here on Noisebox Radio. Hashtag good humour. That is all we can offer here. And you've definitely heard of this next artist, though I don't know if you've heard the song. Number 2 on Songs of Reappraise 93 is Chesney Hawkes. And now, another one! Who'd have thunk it? This was his comeback single in 93, and it's called What's Wrong With This Picture? It was also co-written by Nick Kershaw. I don't have a song co-written by Howard Jones, before you ask, alright? Tell me what you think of this, and the Noisebox Discord now!

0: I like that bit now. He's going through there.
1: Jim Barry, Dawn 3 in 1958.
0: That's Chesley Hawkes there with What's Wrong With This Picture. And this apparently is part of the song as well, but unnecessary to your scoring, as it was already coming on the Discord. What did you think of it?
2: 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No, Songs of Reappraise with Ben Baker and others.
0: Yes, that was Chesley Hawkes with his comeback single, What's Wrong With This Picture. What's wrong with it is he only got to number 63 in the charts. And that was his comeback song, also written with Nick Kershaw, as was the one and only, his massive hit. And apparently, according to the things I could find out about it, he actually refused to appear on TV to promote it, which could explain why it did so badly. I don't know. I am curious what people thought of it, though. So let's dive into the Discord. Reese Jones says, remix, I think, by Paul Dakine, who later became 10 Man of 18 Strings Rent. That is absolutely correct. On both fronts, in fact. Justin says, I don't think I've ever heard this before. I like the way they wait ages as if they're trying to finish a record before the vocal comes in. Rick says, presumably spent a long time thinking about what he had done. Ricardo Autobahn says, it's a toe-tapper. The intro was too long, though. Chesney sounds exhausted. I do too. Extreme Rice says, I think it's greatly to Chesney's credit that he doesn't go around saying, I'm a man, not a boy, was a top 40 hit too. He was. Tony Maggie says, yeah, he's trying to be indie. Not great, 4 out of 10. Justice says, like the one and only, you can absolutely hear Nick Kershaw singing this. I'm not sure if he'd known it was Chesney had I not said in advance, 5 out of 10. Jody calls it forgettable, 4 out of 10. James says, deserves some recollection, but not much more than 5. A-Pop, what's your name? What's your number? I don't know. You don't care. What? It's words. And then says it's piss poor and gives it a generous 3. Hodges says he might have done better if Nick had done it himself. It's harmless, 5 out of 10. What's wrong with this picture there? Brush them all out. Steve Finney says, I want to like it, but there's too much going on. Italian house piano and a Smells Like Teen Spirit guitar riff stapled on. Pick a side! 4 out of 10. Rick Ward has given it 2 because if he goes any lower and he accidentally finds a new negative numerical system to express his opinion on future songs. Hodder's here tomorrow at 7 p.m. where he'll be playing 90s stuff, but probably not that. Says it is a bit generic early 90s, isn't it? Andy Elm says, very dull, 2. Gaz says, what's wrong with this picture? It needs to be developed. 5 out of 10. 7 for Nathan, 5 for Ricardo Autobahn, 3 for Joe, 4.5 for Simon Tyres. So, Reese's got a 5. He's got a 5. So the average, it looks like, well, that was 4.3. I think it was, what was the last one? 5. We'll work out then. And we'll do it at the end because we've got another song to play. And it's completely different. It's Slow Dive.

rubbish there, sorry. No, like Elvis Costello, honestly. As Alan says in the Discord chat, which you can be at, noiseluxradio.com/discord. Oh, a song from the album everyone hated but now loves. Yeah, it's weird. Slow Dive are much bigger now than I think they were in 93. When that came out this week, but didn't get in the charts as part of the Outside Your Room EP, number 69, the sex number, of course. And they were going on tour with Cranes, which would have been quite good for your ears, wouldn't it? I imagine you've had fun listening to that. But did you? I mean, I love that. It's probably the only song I would play just anyway from this, because I like that kind of wet old stuff. Tony Bianchi says it's not the best, but it's nice. I'll give it 7 out of 10. Alan said, never their biggest fan, but I like Alison. 8. Extreme Rice says, as I implied earlier, shoegaze is the entire subgenre that passed me by at the time. But if you'd asked me at the time, I would have had no idea. Well, that's fair. I don't think I was listening to it in 93. I mean, I definitely wasn't. I was listening to probably Tonight I'm Free by PJ Duncan. No, Why Me? Why Me? That's the one which is acceptable for the 1993 era. not musically, obviously. Jordan gives it 7. Justin says it's a bit like Eyes Without a Face by Billy Idol. Sorry, 6. Gal says 4. They're singing so gently it sends me to sleep. Honest says, likeable shoegaze, a genre I'm not versed in. 7. James says, it's no way I can say the archetypal track of theirs, but it hardly matters. 7. Steve says, the melody is quite nice. They should project more. 6 out of 10. You there, Slow Dive Junior, step up your game. Throws a ball drummer at them. Rick's giving it 4. Nathan's giving it 3. Oh, Coffee Monster's giving it 3 as well. And says, geez, that was dull. I like a bit of shoegaze. Oh, I love it. I love that song. Simon's giving it 4. David's giving it 3. Oh, my. Extreme Rise is giving it 3 as well. Oh, that's done worse than the Chesney Hawk song. What is going on with you people? You should be allowed opinions. No, it's fine. I said it's fine. You can do whatever opinions you want in this next hour. I continue those opinions as we drop down from 69 to 81. Here's a song which features someone who was much more popular in a different act. These are Ugly with Boom the Future. Go on, Chen, give us a bit of that housey music.

Sisters, Brothers. That man has definitely sung that Sisters and Brothers before, hasn't he? He definitely has, because he's Glenn Gregory from Heaven 17, who formed Ugly with John Uriel and Ian Wright, which is not that one, despite what Discogs reckons, and Mark Smith from Boys Don't Cry is in there, and Juliet Roberts is doing the backing vocals as well. And I'd never heard of that before this week, but it's definitely the sort of thing which looked like it could have been a hit. It sounds like the sort of thing that would have been a hit back then. But it got to 81 in the UK, but not in Australia. We got to 216, and it's got a very arty video in black and white, slogans and all that sort of thing. But I'm curious if that was your sort of thing. I don't know. Let's have a flipping look at your scores, what we're doing here. And Justin did know it was Glenn Gregory. Extreme Rice says, a bit of a waste of Glenn's voice. Another 5, I suppose. Ironically, the only song about this song about the future sounds so very dated, even for 1993. 5 out of 10. Rick says, if this is the future, I'm not sure I want to be part of it. 5, that kind of generic house that probably deserved its place in the chart. Gats says 6.5, there's a great song in there, Trying to Get Out. Justin says, I was a big Heaven 17 fan in the 80s, but this could be anybody. Ugly is also a terrible name for an act, even more than Wax. 4 out of 10. Ricardo Ottoban says, sounds like a 1993 remix of a Heaven 17 B-side. 4. It's a box standard 5 from Jodie Wood. And Steve says, I like this. I'm not sure why Glenn was doing a solo project when Heaven 17 had literally just had a revival with remixes. Yeah, the year before, they were like top three. But it's pretty much what you'd expect from a 93 Heaven 17 track. And like it would sound like, 7 out of 10. Coffeeman says, I was just singing Fascist Groove thing along to it. Almost fits too. 6. It does. It does feel like an update. Yeah, they did do an update of that song as well. So. Hodder says, I can see why it got to that position. Not terrible, but nothing spectacular. Gaz says, do you think bands realise tracks are rubbish when they're recording them? I imagine once you start bringing in pan pipes, you probably start as well. James says, I like Heaven 17 as much as the next Sheffielder, but he's done much better than this. 5 out of 10. Tony Mankey says, 5 out of 10. Generic, I prefer Ugly Kid Joe. He says Ugly was a trio, but Glenn's name is much more prominent on the sleeve. And it is. There are 3 names on the sleeve. But he says Glenn Gregory, like Victor Lowndes at the beginning of, and now for something completely different. Andy Elms has given it 5.5. The others have given it 5. And we look like we've got an average of 5.3 for that one. And we go from that to a sound. I wonder if this band has been a noise box before. This is Monster Magnet.

night.

0: Checkers, please pop. Yeah, checkers, please pop. Yeah, checkers, please pop.
1: Oh, yes.
0: That was Monster Magnet with Twin Earth, which got to, not especially exciting, number 67 in the chart this week in 1993. They were currently on a tour with Paw, who I like a great deal. All this information from Hit Music, if you're interested. A bit different. Yeah, it can't all be sunshine and roses and smiles and enjoyment. But I quite like that sort of thing. I mean, it's not something I'd buy, but I nodded my head all the way through it. I imagine you did too. And Coffee Wells went, here we fucking go. Indeed. Kisses out, Monster Magnet's dangerous. Extreme Rise says, were audible vocals banned in 1993? 6. Tony Maggie says, it's what they do. 7 out of 10. Nathan says, a nice use of 6-4 time. 7. That is not what I was expecting. I should have done, really. I'm happy that it happened. Let's put it that way. Alan says, tell him Steve Dave used to have the guy from Monster Magnet on and he seemed a good sort. But this is just standard stuff. 6 out of 10. Hunters says 6-4 or something. Or just 6. Oh, apparently it's a thing. Whichever. I don't understand music. I just play it. And even then, I don't understand it. Rick Waters, who is this for? People like it. Bear in mind, I've heard things you've played on your radio show, which can only be described as actionable. So, Justin says, I'm almost certain this is where Radiohead must have got the idea for the end of Paranoid Android. No, it's been a bit about me about singing about Checkers Plays Pop, I assume. I don't mind this, but the singer is trapped in a cupboard and I'm concerned for his welfare. 5.5. James says, I'm not sure these are to my taste. 5. Steve says, yeah, again, there's probably a decent song in there, but it appears to be next door. 5 out of 10. Automan says, it was if they were playing in a pub, I'd leave the pub. You've never left any pub in your fucking life. Number 3, Rick Ward. 3, because whoever produced this left his singer in a shed. Jody says, meh, bit crap in it. 5 out of 10. And Al says, no, I don't like it. Keir gives it a generous 7. He's on Don't Forget After Me at 10 o'clock with It's a Small World. And he says, it sounds like something I'd only remember because it was a stub TV rocking in the UK, transmission, etc. So, Coffeebond said, if I had to listen to any of them again so far, it would be this one. Just 6. I thought you were going to be all over that one. But it's okay. Honest opinions are welcome. So, what have we got? Gaz gives it a 2. I'm unsurprised. But, you know, bit of something for everyone, although apparently not on this program. So we'll work out the scores. Well, you are the next song. These are the Goats.

So he just sort of ends the records. I thought he needed a big finish. That was the Goats with RDR. That was, as all these songs are playing in this hour, from the charts. But the lower half, these did not get into the top 40. That one peaked at 53. They're a 10-piece rap group from Philadelphia and features Otakato, Swearzak and Mad. And apparently the B-side, I'm Not Your Typical American, also gained radio play, according to this thing from the time. I have no memory of that one at all, but again, that felt very sunny, didn't it? It felt like a nod in your head sort of music. And indeed, Rick Ward straight in with, "This sounds decent, crank." But after that, listen to the radio, please. Justin says, jazzy rap, already an 8. Jazzy rap was, of course, the one who sued the beautiful South. Tony Bianchi says, "Decent new age rap, 7 out of 10. Gaz says, "Wash your face in my sink." No, 7 out of 10. Jody says, "Yeah, I like this, 7 out of 10. Rick says, "Fix my sink." James, never heard them before, but desperate to now, 8.5. Also 8.5 for Andy Elms, who says, "Very funky." Alan, it says, "It's surprisingly mellow for what I remember of the Goats. Typical American was a dance floor smash, and I like his floaty rhythm, 7. I don't remember it. But Steve says, "I feel like a terrible old curmudgeon now, but again, other people do this better at the time, 6 out of 10. No, we'll be honest, people did do it better at the time, presumably by the records being lower in the charts. Yeah, it was Bush and Quail jokes. It seemed like it might have been from a slightly earlier time. Acceptable raps as hot as 7. Ricardo Orson says, "I know that this lad's as clever as he thinks he is, but he's groovy enough, 7, 8. I think he's talking about me, to be honest with you, and it's true. what else have we got? Coffee One says, "Quite off this, so I listen to the actual words, which are just rhyming dictionary bollocks." Yeah, but, you know, what's your favourite rhyme for bollocks? Swallocks, obviously. That's 7 out of 10. 6, says Nathan, although we do have Dale Arsehole at home. You heard. Reese Jones says, "If it wants Republic Enemy, it clearly isn't, but it's still pretty good, 7. Rick gives it 7 as well. And honestly, song dated by the mention of smoking menthol ciggies. Good Lord, yeah. My parents did that for a bit, and they were absolutely horrendous. William Ballard says, "This is okay and fine, but where's the Afghan Wing song? Wing song, Gentleman, was released in 1993. Yeah, was it released this week in 1993, which all these songs were? These aren't just random songs. These are songs which came out this week in 1993. And they did not get in the top 40 of the UK chart. Some, clearly, for good reasons. That one seems to have done very well, with the average, according to Andy, saying it's the GOAT with 7.1. But will it be butted off by Kinky Machine? It's old Ian Rialto. This is Chocoholic.

We're not going to sixth form school today. No, we're going to smoke fags down the arcade. That was Kinky Machine. The band that Lewis thingy, what's his name, did before Rialto. Yes, and that was from 1993, as all these songs are. And got to number 70. And it was their fourth single. And apparently one of their songs, Monday Sounds, being used as a soundtrack to a Guardian commercial. So I can't understand why that didn't do more. They got to number 70, but will it do more than 7.1, which is our current winning score for all of your votes for things in tonight's show so far? That goats one. But let's see. Hey, I haven't looked. I'm going to go straight and find out what you nice people have said about Kinky Machine. I mean, not our Kinky Machine. I mean, that wrong channel and all that sort of thing. There we go. I've got to scroll back because even though I said don't go down, it's gone down. It's all that sort of caper. Oh, dear. There's a lot of talk about menthol cigarettes. Making me feel sick just thinking of it. Justin says, pump it up. It is very pump it up, isn't it? Out of all the records so far, this perhaps is the only one that sounds really like a single. Seven, rather like it. Had no idea they had a connection with Rialto. Yeah, very much so. Hodder says, very much here for some proto-Britpop. Eight. Alan says, I apparently saw Kinky Machine in 1994 and only discovered that recently when I found a review I wrote for the Uni Mag. Well, that's good. And what do you give that? He sounds so much like Else at the time. But with the new wave of new wave, not quite committing. I danced to it in indie disco, though. 7 out of 10. Rick says, this one sounds like it has a sonic narrative, says the man with a sonic icon on Discord. It's got 8.5 for Rick. Well, there you go. Tony Mank says, 6 out of 10. I was never as much into Kinky Machine as much as Rialto, whose new single is on the Noisebox A-list. You can hear that during the day here. And it's very good. It is indeed too. James says, just think, if this had gone down better, we may never have had the Lightning Seed. 6 out of 10. Rick Walter, I didn't realise Rogue Traders got it from here. God, it does sound that, doesn't it? Yeah. Da, da, da, da, da. I like the way you move. Ricardo Hartman says, this is more like it. A bit more oomph and levity. 7 out of 10. Coffee Monster says, this is really very good indeed. A proper tune. Good words. Loving it. 9 out of 10. Paul Twist says, somebody actually liked in 93. And it's still good. 7 out of 10. And Gaz says, very boppy. 8 out of 10. Nathan says, 14, 15-year-old me would have probably avoided this at the time, but year-old me is liking it a lot. 8 out of 10. And I'll gloss over the fact that they went on to destroy a trim phone in the video for Untouchable by Rialto. That's fair enough. Steve says, I think they probably have better songs, but it's still the best thing so far. 8 out of 10. Reese also gives it 8 out of 10. And Jody's given it 8 out of 10 as well, as has Andy Elms. 8 out of 10. And Gaz says, deserved more than number 70. Which means that's zipped into the lead with 7.7. of the out of 10, which is the lowest has been 4.3, and I'll go through all the scores again, but there's still another song to play. There's one final song to play and this could change everything. So here is your final choice on tonight's Songs of Reappraise. Thank you all for joining in with this. It's been a lot of fun. This is a song I'm gonna play. Enjoy.

car wasn't playing at the right speed. It was indeed Pinky and Perky with Reek Petite, which was their comeback single after they were appearing on CITV's series The Pig Attraction, a children's ITV book available by me on the internet. And yeah, it was Jan and Vasta Dalibor's puppets, who apparently appeared on the Ed Sullivan Show 3 times more than Elvis, although I don't believe they were allowed to be filmed below the waist either, for making people think of sausages. So let's see what people are thinking. And immediately Risa said Ben in capital letters, which Ricardo says, who's this? Honda says brown sauce to the both of them. Bloody hellfire, 2 out of 10. whose voices? It was Jan and Thingy Dalibor. It was their voices. 0 from Alan, 10 from Gaz. Jerry says Pinky and Perky cashing in the success of Reek Petite 7.5 years later. I mean, the B-side is It Only Takes a Minute. There was a full album of them, in fact. Rick's giving it 100. minus 10 from Tony. Alan says, surely Pinky and Perky were dead by this point. All in their souls. Oh, dear. Steve says, nothing says 1993 like a couple of kids' characters from the 50s covering a song from the 50s. 1 out of 10 because at least they didn't put a dance beat behind it. Don't give Ricardo Autobahn ideas. At least give it 10 out of 10. He said they set out to make the record they wanted without any compromise, and that rarely happens. Justin says, the pigs, they don't know what records are. Nathan gives it 4 out of 10. Coffee Monster grudging 3. Reese says, who was the target audience for this? Dead people. People who were already dead by the time it came out. Extreme Rise gives it 2. 10 for Jody just to annoy Alan. He's going to post that meme, which is friendship with Jodie Wood has ended. I am now best friends with Pinky and Perky. Simon Ty says, nothing like a quick cash in. 2. Justin also gives it 2. Says, I like a ridiculous novelty rock record, but it's a bit too polite. 2. Stevie says, this is like Eurovision. You think you know where the vote is going, and then the public vote is going to ruin everything at the last moment. I literally can't. I can't work out. I mean, Andy's doing the fantastic work in the chat with working out these scores, but I mean, there's 1 million, there's 10,000, there's 100, and there's a lot of zeros. So I don't really know. I don't know. I don't know where where this scenario is ending. I just don't. But I'm going to assume that that probably didn't beat Kinky Machine, who were top of the list. I could tell you now of all those songs. I mean, I don't have the result in for Reek Petite, but I'm going to guess probably lower. Than the other ones, or massively higher. I don't know. I can't work out you people. You are horrendous human beings, and I love you so very, very much. Especially for listening to this, as it is nearly the time to end this here programme, Ben Baker versus Monday. But I can give you this score. Sorry, Kia, this is going on. Sorry to anyone, really, let's be honest with you. So, don't let me get this up. So, yes, I don't know what the results for that were. But we're saying, in last place, Pinky and Perky. Then it was Chesney Hawks, 4.3. Monster Magnet, 4.9. Ugly, 5.3. Shared with Slow Dive, Allison, 5.3. 5.6, Eskimos in Egypt. The Guts with RDR got 7.1. But Shockaholic wins with 7.7 out of 10. That's all. I'll play something decent now. What's the next record to end us and fade nicely into Kia's show? Ah, oh, bollocks.

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5: This is the cold open to It's a Small World, where me, Key Hardy, brings you music from parts of the world we don't normally hear so much from. It's a small world, but I wouldn't want to paint it. Welcome to show 138. From Poland in 1976, this is Jerzy Milian and Orchestra Roswitkowa per Ere i Tef Auf Katowicach with Phyllis.

Jerzy Million and Orchestra was with Kowa per Air i Tefałf Katowicach from Poland with Phyllis, recorded for Polish radio in 1976 and released in 2018 on the album Bez Przesady. From Japan in 1976, this is Hideki Matsutake with It's Showtime.

Hideki Matsutake from Japan with It's Showtime, a 1976 recording supposedly released as a single the same year, but I can't find any trace of it. As with the purported B-side, which I featured last year, the first trace I can find of it appearing for sale is its appearance alongside other tracks from the period on the 2003 compilation Hideki Matsutake Sequential Work. From Sao Tome and Principe in 2017, this is Pedro Lima with Sueste.

Pedro Lima from Sao Tome in Principe with Suesti from his 2017 album Pedro Lima e as Reliquias do Passado. From Brazil in 2020, this is Hierofante Purpura with Te Bem So Hipster.

0: Elefante Purpura from Brazil with Te Bemso Heapster. A 2020 single also included the following year on their album Impermanencia Lo-Fi Volume 2.
1: Tired? Listless? Bones aching from the soul-crushing start to another week?
2: Me too! Have you considered Cocodemol? 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
0: From France in 1967, this is Robert Hermel with Don't Stay Kazakh.

Robert Hermel from France with Danse des Casaques from the 1967 album Sport et Action. From Japan in 2000, this is Garnet Crowe with Natsu no Mabarochi.

Sonic Crow from Japan with Natsu no Maborochi, a 2000 single. It was the 10th ending theme to the TV series Detective Conan and included on the album The Best of Detective Conan the same year. The following year, it was included on Garnet Crow's album First Soundscape Muso no Nai Hareta Umee. From Italy in 1967, this is Stelvio Cipriani with Un Uomo, Un Cavallo, Un Pistola, Versione Film.

Still here, Cipriani from Italy with Un Uomo, Un Cavallo, Un Pistola, Versione Film, from the 1968 movie Un Uomo, Un Cavallo, Un Pistola, and released. I don't think that was the version released as a single. Maybe it was one of the two versions on side two of a 1968 soundtrack album shared with the Bell Star Story, but it was definitely on the 2012 version. From Brazil in 2015, this is Gal Costa with Muita Sorte.

0: Gal Costa from Brazil with Muita Sorte from her 2015 album Estratosferica.
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0: And now it's time for our fabulous feature. It's a familiar world as we bring you stuff that's sort of foreign, but sort of not. From France in 1972, this is Michel Legrand with a medley of Jesus Christ Superstar and Day by Day.

Michel Legrand from France with a medley of Jesus Christ Superstar from Jesus Christ Superstar and Day by Day from Godspell, a 1972 single. From Japan in 1988, this is Junko Ohashi with Futatori no Kokohaku.

Junko Ohashi from Japan with Futatori no Kokohaku from her 1988 album Death, and supposedly pulled off as a single 6 months later, but I can't find a picture of it. From Sweden in 1967, this is Targess with I Left My Shoes at Home.

Targuess from Sweden with I Left My Shoes at Home from their 1967 album Studio. From Austria in 1972, this is the ORF Big Band with Soft Wings.

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0: From France in 1975, this is Jean-Claude Vanier with Papa Coton.
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1: Jean-Claude Vanier from France with Papa Coton from his 1975 self-titled album Jean-Claude Vanier, and also a jukebox single. From Japan in 1987, this is Hercury with Hold Me Tight.

Hercury from Japan with Hold Me, Touch Me from the 1987 compilation Heavy Metal Force 4. From Italy in 1990, this is Luciano Favarin with Softline.

Luciano Favarin from Italy with Softline from the 1990 album Costa Azzurra. That's all we've got time for tonight. To play you out from their 1970 album Na Kosmodromie, this is Grupa Ogonowa Krzysztofa Sadowskiego from Poland with Straight Life.

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0: Hoey there, it's me, Jimmy Neal, and I'm not lying when I tell you that there's some cracking music on Noisebox Radio all across the river, brackets big. 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

Hi there, nice to be with you. Happy you could stick around. Like to introduce Legs Larry Smith, drums. And Sam Spoons, rhythm pole. And Vern Dudley Bohay Noel, bass guitar. And Neil Innes, piano. Come in, Rodney Slater, alto saxophone. With Roger Ruskin Spear on tenor sax. Hi, Vivian Stanchel, trumpet. Big hello to Big John Wayne, xylophone. And Robert Morley, guitar. Billy Butlin, spoons. And looking very relaxed, Adolf Hitler on vibes. Nice. Princess Anne on sousaphone. Introducing Liberace, clarinet. With Garner Ted Armstrong on vocals. Lord Snooty and his pals tap dancing. In the groove with Harold Wilson, violin. Franklin McCormack on harmonica. Over there, Eric Clapton, ukulele. Hi, Eric. On my left, Sir Kenneth Park, bass sax. Great honor, sir. Especially flown in for us, a Sessions Gorilla on Vox Humana. Nice to see Incredible Shrinking Man on euphonium. Drop out with Peter Scott on Duck Call. Hearing from you later, Casanova, on horn. Yeah, digging General de Gaulle on accordion. Really wild, General. Thank you, sir. Roy Rogers on trigger. Tune in Wild Man of Borneo on bongos. Count Basie Orchestra on triangle. Thank you. Great to hear the Rawlinsons on trombone. Back from his recent operation, Dan Drop, hot. And representing the flower people, Quasimodo on bells. Wonderful to hear Brainiac on banjo. We welcome Baldunikin as himself. Very appealing, Max Jaffer. Mmm, that's nice, Max. What a team, Zebra Kid and Horace Batchelor on percussion. And a great favorite and a wonderful performer, all of us here, J. Arthur Rank on gong.

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0: If you like good music whilst munching on a minty biscuit, then listen to Noise Box Radio. It's not too macho. Right, turn that bloody racket off. 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

0: Yes, yes, hello, yes. Good afternoon. My name is Councillor Kenneth Gravel, and I wish to make a statement to the press about Noisebox Radio. It is very much the best radio station in the world, and that is definitely my own opinion and everything, with absolutely nothing to do with the extension to my new patio. Thus concludes my statement. Thank you. Yes, that's it. That's all I want to say. 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
1: Noisebox at night.